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3: One day, your child may sit in front of you and you'll talk about their childhood. Especially if your kids are at home right now. I was thinking about this, about my own. I've got two girls still at home. One is in the Army, but I've got two girls at home, and I was just thinking about what I hope she'll say. I hope both of them will say something like,

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3: I think we can all agree that going through the TSA area when you go to the airport, it can be not really a hopeful place. Seems to be a lot of grumbling and complaining there. But the other day at the airport, this is what everybody heard at TSA. They were celebrating Lawrence Santucci, who just turned 90 years old as an active TSA agent. Now, in the past, this guy worked in telecommunications. Think about like a traditional phone company. And that job was downsized like 20 years ago. And so he lost his job and he needed to continue working. So in his 70s, he applied for a new job at a new agency called the TSA. And the first thing he had to do, again, he's in his 70s, is take a strength test.
4: You have to be able to carry weight, right? 60 pounds. So I went to Dick's Sporting Goods. I put 260 pounds. I was walking around Dick's Sporting Goods.
3: Carrying the weights around Dick's Sporting Goods. And he passed with flying colors, the strength test. He had no problems. He said he was actually excited to have new coworkers and a brand new job. And he's like, who gets to start a job at 70? And his job is not just screening people. His job is being positive and making their day better.
4: If you say good morning and they say what's so good about it, you're here, son. And it's going to be a beautiful day and you're going to help people here. And that's our job.
3: He went on to say he's always been dedicated to help people because he was in the military and he served honorably. And his daughter says he's just always been a very kind man. So they asked him, you're 90. Your second career you've done for 20 years. Is it time to retire?
4: What am I going to do if I retire? Sit down?
3: I love this guy. For his sense of humor, for the party that seems to follow him, for reinventing himself, and all of that. That is today's best news ever.
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1: Hey, this is Micah Tyler. I want to be perfect. I look around at the people next to me. I look on social media and over again, I see this perfect picture of someone's life. And I think to myself, God, when other people are brave, all I see is fear in my life. And then I remember that it's God's perfect love that casts out that fear. I feel like every time that I make a turn, it is heading down another broken road when I remember that God has a perfect plan for my life. See, at the end of the day, when we throw up our hands and we confess the places that we fall short, that's when God's perfect love shows up and loves us perfectly.

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1: I have a real love for a good BLT. Kind of random, I know, but
2: I do like it.
1: I had one for lunch yesterday, and even though I will often leave out the L, I think the L is optional, I feel like. But you do have...
2: It's not a BLT at that point, but...
1: That's true. Mm-hmm. I don't know if it was the farmer's lobby that got the lettuce thrown in there. I'm perfectly good without it. But it has to be on toasted sourdough with a nice ripe tomato and some tangy Duke's Real mayonnaise. These are musts. Leave out the L, if you will. But those are essential... to the BLT or the BT, it's a thing of beauty.
2: I would like to introduce you to one called the Blatt. It's instead of the BLT, it's called the Blatt, and it's the bacon, lettuce, avocado, tomato sandwich. And it's very good. And you could leave off the mayo. you should just try it. Try it. I think you're going to love it.
1: When you see a friend going down a wrong path, it just, it hurts you in your soul.
2: Really?
1: What can I do to help? Help me help you.
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2: Sometimes I wonder whatever happened to the person who asked me for directions. What? Like, are they okay today? You know, look, because I don't know that I'm the best direction giver. And I have to tell you, I was asked by somebody who was passing by me where the nearest post office was. And I vaguely knew. I knew like the general area where it was, so I tried to explain that. And then as they pulled away, though, I don't know if you ever feel this way, but I felt an immense responsibility for that person's well-being.
3: All you can do now, I mean, she's gone. She's headed down the road. All you can do is pray, Lord, don't let me see this woman on the TV news. Don't let me see her on the news
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3: tonight.
2: Don't say that.
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1: I don't know why this has come up recently, but it has. We've talked about this a couple of times. First of all, hugging, like at your church, if a man and a woman are going to hug, it's the Christian side hug.
2: Okay, you know, I didn't know there was a term for that.
1: Oh, yeah.
2: But okay.
1: Oh, yeah.
2: Yeah.
1: It's been formalized. It may be in the rules of your church. I don't know.
2: Yeah.
1: But then that's a man and a woman. Now, men also hug each other. Here's Michael Jr. explaining how that goes.
3: I am a hugger. I love hugging people. Like, I'm a hugger. I can't. And men, I'm cool with hugging men, too. Man, we got some rules when we hug, though, don't we? We got rules, don't we? Fellas like, yeah. Anybody know any of the rules? Nope. You know why? Because we don't talk about it. If you're a man in here, when was the last time you talked to another man about how you want to be hugged? That's not something we discuss, but there are rules. I'm going to share some of the rules with you right now. Rule number one, the hug can only last 1.4 seconds. This is when men hug, and it can only last 1.4 seconds. And you know the hug is over because of rule number two, every time we hug, what we do? We tap out. Tap, tap, release.
1: Tap, tap, release.
2: Is that true?
1: Tap, tap, release. It's true. That's how it goes. And we all know this.
2: What do you do, though? What do you do if you do the tap, tap, and you go to release, and the other one's still kind of got a firm hold on you?
1: Someone has breached protocol. And this will be reported.
2: Oh, no.
4: Okay. Websites updated. New blog post went live. Facebook scheduled. Google Ads running. That's it. 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At least, I think it is. I haven't seen my couch since Tuesday. What day is it again? I didn't start this business to spend every night tweaking headlines and watching bounce rates. And yet, here I am, doing everything all the time. Because if I don't, who will?
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2: Had a graduation ceremony. You may be going through one of these where it's not the ultimate graduation, but it was going from eighth grade to ninth grade.
3: Okay, it was an eighth grade graduation. So this is Maggie.
2: Yes. And so Maggie, it's incredible though. They had, all the kids, they had what they looked like when they were in sixth grade to seventh grade to now in eighth grade. And it's incredible how much growing she's done just in those 3 years. And it's incredible. She looks like a different, like she looks like a little kid to start with. Now she looks like a young woman.
3: Isn't it funny how much they can grow and age in just 3 years? And meanwhile,
2: incredible.
3: Well, like I look at you, Mom. Yeah. I mean, you haven't changed a bit in the last 3 years.
2: Yeah. Yeah. I don't even know how that's possible.
3: Well, because there's a lull. There's a certain age where we can go for years and kind of look the same.
2: I feel this way about my parents. Yes. Like they stayed the same for about 15 years.
3: No, look, it's true about you as well. It's like when the roller coaster is going up the hill, it's like click, click, click. Very slow, barely moving at all.
2: Yes. Click, yes. Oh, no. Click. I think I'm on that top ring.
3: And then the bottom falls out.
2: No, no.
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2: My wife is a gardener. She flowers in particular, shrubs, these landscaping plants. She knows them all by name. She knows the characteristics. She has become, over the years, really good at that sort of thing. And so she's expanded the beds in our backyard.
3: That's a lot of work.
2: It's a ton of work. She invests so much in it. And I think that thinking is what got me in trouble. So I'm standing out there. The breeze is just right. I'm standing. She's got this climbing rose. It's so fragrant. These blooms are just, you get that sweet,

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2: End of school year coming up, and we've got graduates now, and there's a lot going on, not just in these changes in their lives, but where do we fit in anymore as these our young people make a transition?
3: I saw a sign that said, graduates, keep smiling. It's about to get real. I kind of felt like it was, you know, I don't want to scare the graduates.
2: Right. Maybe just sober them up a little, you know?
3: Yeah.
2: Life is about to change. Look, remember, especially you could say this to your college graduates, remember how you've said to me for the last few years that mom, dad, you're no fun?
3: Mm.
2: You're about to find out how that happened.
3: Yeah,

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2: Reading on social media, one of our friends buying swimsuits for her teenage girls. This is constant thing, this tug of war between us and our kids. And in this instance, girls in particular, and an argument over what is modest.
3: Those are too cheeky. And that's going to tell you, I've made this comment to our girls, and I'm no. We're going to put it back and let's find something else.
2: And here's the problem. I think it all boils down to this, that parents are not on the same page. Because if it weren't for a couple of parents in your kid's friend group who were allowing that swimsuit, that cheeky swimsuit, yours, it wouldn't be as big a deal with them that they have to have it. I think that we lack a cohesive standard. We need to get all of the parents on the same page.
3: Something that I absolutely love that our middle school principal has just kind of presented, which I wish that this would have happened sooner, because I would be on board with this. It's too late for mine. Mine are out to both be in high school. But I love this idea. They had some sort of catchy name for it, but essentially it's everybody banding together to say, we're not going to give our kids cell phones until ninth grade. And our principal was asking parents, would you be on board with this? Could we all stick together? Could we all stick together and say, let's not give our kids cell phones until then? Because if we all did it, and I have to admit, the reason why ours got cell phones a little early was because all their friends already had them.
2: That's it.
3: And that was how they kind of were communicating. And it felt like it was the only option. And so, but if none of them had it, it wouldn't have even been an issue.
2: That's absolutely right. And I don't know how we get all parents on the same page.
3: It's almost like Red Rover, Red Rover. And the parents are the ones, we're all holding hands and we're in a line.
2: And you got to hold tight. Tight.
3: Yes.
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0: and they go buy all the cute maternity clothes and they decorate the, you know, nursery. And that's how they prepare for motherhood.
1: Yeah.
0: But they don't prepare for the ministry.
2: Well, that's insight about the tasks of motherhood and the calling as well from Rhonda Stoppie. And she has a really powerful challenge for moms today. As we'll learn on Focus on the Family with Jim Daly, moms, you have a critical role in raising your own children and also impacting the culture. Thanks for joining us. I'm John Fuller.
1: You know, John, that clip, the mention of the ministry of motherhood, I've not heard it like that. That's powerful. And we want to encourage moms, of course, and we can't understand everything that a mom goes through, you and I, John, but our guest certainly can. She is a mom, and I'm looking forward to this discussion. And for the most part, it's encouragement to you to know that God knows you, He sees you, and that we as a culture need to honor what it is that you do by raising the next generation. We've gone decades now where we've demeaned mothers mm-hmm. in their role as moms, especially those that are working in the home and not outside the home. And you see it throughout the culture, just how demeaning the culture can be toward raising children. Mm-hmm. And it is the most important job anyone can do, but particularly for moms to do.
2: Yeah, and Rhonda Stoppie has been here before. We're so glad to have her back in the studio today. She's an author and speaker, a mentor, a podcast host, and we're going to be hearing about a book she wrote called Moms of the Bible, Life-Changing Lessons from the Fearless, Flawed, and Faithful. And of course, we have copies of that for you here at the ministry.
1: Rhonda, great to have you back with us here at Focus on the Family.
0: Thanks. Always good to be back with you guys.
1: Yeah, it's so much fun to see you. And, you know, Moms of the Bible, great theme. You know, one of those ones that we haven't thought about, really. And you start with Rahab. I mean, Rahab is known for, you know, being a prostitute, maybe twisting the truth, not being a godly woman, but God does honor her. How does He do that?
0: Well, she was a shady lady with fearless faith.
1: Wow.
0: And I love knowing that about Rahab. And what is interesting is, you know, women deal with shame. And I mean, even as I say that, I'm thinking of shameful things in my own past that I'm like, ugh.
1: Deal with shame or you load yourself up with it?
0: You ignore it, try to make it go away, try not think about it. I think what is even harder is women who were believers and made shameful choices and then repented and come back to a place of obedience to the Lord. I feel like that shame beats up Christian moms in a way that maybe someone who had a shameful past, came to Christ and moved forward, doesn't have to deal with that same struggle.
1: Interesting, yeah.
0: They should have known better. I was raised better. I was raised in the church. I went to Christian schools, all those things, and I still made these choices. So this chapter is about a shameful woman who God drew. And what I love about her story, the spies come in, right? She lives in Jericho. And if you don't know your Bible history, oh my goodness, read this. It's so good. The spies come in, they're checking out the land, and she lives on the wall. And you know what? She was a prostitute. And so that was like the, you know, best place for you to live because men could come and go as they please. And so they snuck into her house and she hid them. And then the magistrates come to her house, say, hey, we heard they were here. And she lies. And she says, oh, you know, if you go now, you'll be able to catch them. And the point of that story is so many things. Number one, God had already been preparing Rahab's heart to meet Him through these faithful witnesses, these spies. Because what she says, and I love it, she says to them, we already heard about your God. We heard from when you guys came out of Egypt, we heard that He parted the Red Sea. Did not our hearts tremble within us? We know the God of Israel is the God of heaven and earth. I have to stop there because I'm an evangelist at heart. And the gospel message is what sets us free from shame. It's what breaks those shameful burdens that we place on ourselves. And sometimes we meet someone like a Rahab and we think, oh, she wouldn't even want to know about Jesus. But you don't know that the Holy Spirit might have been keeping her up at night, whispering to her heart, there must be more.
1: Yeah.
0: Whispering to her heart, is there a way to break free from these choices I've made, this shame that I have? And as these spies stepped into her life, this woman, this shady woman, knew that's the hope. And then they said, okay, let us down, put a cord, all that thing. I'm skipping the story. If you haven't read it, you're going to have

0: go back and read it. But then she says, can my family be saved too? And in that, when someone genuinely gives their life and heart to Yahweh, to God, in salvation, repentance, the first act is to say, I'm going to tell somebody. I think of the woman at the well. Jesus needed to go through Samaria to find her. And where was she? In the heat of the day, getting water at the well, not when the other women were going early in the morning or later in the evening when it would have been more comfortable. Her shame was like, I would rather bake in the Middle Eastern sun than bake under the stairs and gossip of those women. And Jesus needed to go find her. And then when she realizes he is the Messiah, what is the first thing she does? Leaves her pots, runs back into the city, and she says, I found the Messiah. And this is what was the most important thing to her. He told me everything I've ever done, all the shameful things, and he came after me anyway. Mom, if you're listening and you have a shameful past, God's coming after you. And it's Satan wants to keep us stuck in our shame so that we don't proclaim boldly the gospel. But you have the hope and you have the word of life to someone that God just might be wanting to send you to set free from that shame.
1: And I just, Rhonda, I just want to punch the point you made that the Lord, there's nobody, we as Christians limit what we believe the Lord can do in terms of salvation. Like, there's no way that person's coming to the Lord. Just put the application of politics over that, and you think that way. So that should kind of catch our attention, that nobody is beyond the reach of God. And that story is a good reminder, to the point that it even appears in the Word of God. Then it's in the genealogy of Jesus, Rahab, that God wasn't embarrassed by her. I mean, of course, that activity is not condoned. That's not the point. But that a person's heart who changes toward God, I don't think there's much that he will not forgive you for, right? Blasphemy,
0: right. Yeah.
1: Says it's the only thing. So just a good reminder for people to press toward God.
0: Yeah, and he promises to take our sins as far as east is from the west.
1: Yeah.
0: He doesn't say north from south, because north meets south. East, you can travel all day long and it never meets west. And when God says, I take, though my sins are as scarlet, I'll wash you whiter than snow. And then Rahab, who was a Gentile woman who marries, and then later she becomes in the heritage with Boaz, who ends up marrying a Moabite woman, and that's in the lineage of David. So it's just her legacy carries on.
1: You know, this isn't part of what you describe, but what's interesting with the Bible, and people need to know this, it fits right here. God's not using perfect people. There are no perfect people. Jesus was the only one. And the Bible, to your great observation, is full of people that are not perfect.
0: Right.
1: And you name a lot of them in this mom observation. Let's move to the next one. I think it's Jochebed. So what happened with Jochebed? Who is she and what was her story?
0: Jochebed was fearless. The Bible talks about she lived in a time when the Jews had moved into Egypt, and that Pharaoh that had passed away and another Pharaoh who did not know Joseph rose up, and all these Jews are taken over Egypt. So they suppress them and they become their slaves. And then there's so many of them that they're telling the midwives, kill the baby boys, and the midwives don't do it. And that Pua, and I can't remember the other one's name, those midwives, you know, they're all the Hebrew women, they just have their babies so fast. My first labor was 52 hours of labor with no pain meds. Thank
1: She's
0: you very much.
1: She's pointing to her husband in the audience.
0: And they're saying they preserve these babies. And I think of the women who are advocates for pro-life. And I just spoke at one in Sacramento, and it was the Alternatives Pregnancy Center, and it was just packed with women that are so passionate about saving the unborn. Yeah. That's what these women did. And God blessed them for that and gave them their own families. But the Bible says that Jochebed saw that Moses was a beautiful baby, and she hid him for about 3 months. Now, in that time, if she had been found out, she would have been put to death. That baby would have been put to death. She courageously, fearlessly hid that baby till she could hide him no more. And then somehow God put into her heart the plan. Like, okay, Lord, what do I do? And all of a sudden she's putting pitch in a basket and lining it so it would float in the water. And she walks down to the Nile and she puts that baby in the back. Oh, 3 months old. smelling his little head for one more time, kissing him, praying over him for one more time, and then putting that sweet baby in the basket, and then letting go of the basket and trusting God's plan. When God did not give Jochebed charts and graphs, trust me, I got this, right? How many times as moms do we have to let go of our baby? Some moms that are listening, you may be in a marriage where the father of your child is not in the home. He's not a godly father. And you have to let that child go to visitation. The hardest thing is to drop them off and drive away and just pray for the Lord's protection. Miriam, the daughter, followed her mom, which you can only imagine, you know, she's like, Mom, what are you doing? Let's go to the basket. And then Miriam exercises the same fearless faith that she saw in her mother to stay behind and watch to see where that basket ends up and to watch and see Pharaoh's daughter. And she comes out. I picture her coming out of the reeds and saying, hey, I know somebody that could nurse that baby for you. Right. And of course, that was God's plan all along. And so Jochebed got to nurse her very own child for however many years. They say 3 to 4 years was culturally how long. And it's interesting because that's such an important season in our children's lives to pour into them. And I can only imagine Jochebed nursing that baby, singing songs to him of deliverance, songs of Yahweh, and imprinting on him a love for her God, even in the short season she had him.
1: You know, so often we concentrate on the, I would say, the masculine aspects of Scripture, you know, David and courage and, you know, warrior. It's really interesting to hear you talk about the women and particularly the moms of the Bible, because we don't explore that very much. But what amazing stories like the one you just shared. Why do you believe moms need to parent with urgency, which is part of what you say in the book? And I think your son Tony, this was in part an example that you had with your son Tony.
0: Well, there's an urgency that we all need to realize. And my kids are all grown. I have 15 grandchildren. Yes, best season of my life.
1: Go.
0: Yeah, it's so much fun. But when you are raising your kids, you're in survival mode. And I start out this book and I say, I remember going to bed at night and just saying, I'll be a better mom tomorrow.
1: Mm. Now, where was that coming from? I mean, that
0: losing
1: thought
0: your temper,
1: every day.
0: Not playing with them, not enjoying them. Just there's a lot of work involved. You're literally wiping boogers and bums all day long.
1: And then it's the guilt of
0: and,
1: that.
0: And then you feel like you're so tired and they spill something and you get irritated. And tomorrow I'm going to be that fun mom. I'm going to be a better mom tomorrow. And I know when I have a message I share that's called I'll Be a Better Mom Tomorrow, and it resonates with moms because we all want to do better and we beat ourselves up and we're going to try harder. And there is an urgency, but the urgency comes in knowing the Lord has given us a short season to live genuinely our love for Christ, not just to homeschool them. I schooled some of my kids. It's the hardest job on planet Earth, I'm pretty sure. But sometimes it's just not pounding into them all of the religiosity, but living in a way that's genuinely loving God with all of our heart, soul, mind, and strength. That is the light that draws our kids to our Savior. And that Jesus said is protos. The priority of life is to love God with all of our being. And then what flows out of that is to love our neighbor as ourselves. It's not us trying harder to love our kids better. Us loving the Lord by washing our mind with the water of the Word, by memorizing Scripture, by fellowshipping with others. So the urgency in Tony's story, he didn't come to our family till he was 15 years old. Steve was his youth pastor, and he came to Christ. He was in a very troubled home, and he just became our son. And I know you have a similar story. Steve was a youth pastor for 18 years. We meet a lot of kids that were troubled, and we never took one of them into our home, but Tony was definitely supposed to be ours. And in that very short time, we wanted to show him, he had come to Christ, we wanted to discipline him in truth, but we wanted to show him what genuine faith lived out in a family looked like. So it was a very short season. But I just got back from their house. They live in Hawaii. I just got back visiting them. And I'm watching him raise his family in truth, finding a good fellowship for his kids to go to church, raising them in the nurture and admonition of the Lord. It was a very short season, but it was genuine and it was purposeful.
1: Yeah, that's a great story, Rhonda.
2: Yeah. Rhonda Stoppie is our guest today on Focus on the Family with Jim Daly. And Rhonda's sharing her perspectives and really the results of her searching out the scripture for this great book, Moms of the Bible. We've got that here for you. We also have a great resource for anyone raising children. The program is designed for 0 to 18. So if you're parenting in that space, or maybe you've got grandkids, sign up for our Age and Stage e-newsletter. It's going to offer you a deep dive into where your child is at, and then drip irrigation throughout the year with a weekly newsletter full of great insights about where you're at in the journey of raising this child. All those resources and more are available at focusonthefamily.com/broadcast. And Rhonda, I love how you've taken a look at the whole of Scripture, and you've already shared Rahab, who we don't know much about her mothering journey. You also share some like negative examples, some people to avoid. So you said that Herodias was an example of bad mothering that we want to not follow up on.
1: Bad mama.
2: So what was her story?
0: Oh, Herodias was a flawed mom in Scripture. And why do I say that? Because if you know her story, because people are like, wait a minute, I don't remember Herodias being in the Bible. Where is she? Well, she's the woman who hated John the Baptist so much that when her daughter, Salome, danced before the King Herod, and he's applauding and everyone's cheering, and she's holding that final pose of her dance. My grandkids do ballet, and I can just see them on stage during their dance recital and holding that pose and the applause. And then the king says, that was so good. I want to bless you with anything you want, up to half my kingdom.
1: Yeah.
0: Okay.
1: Seems maybe a little irrational, but okay.
0: What a gift, right? Yeah. Instead of saying, okay, I'll take a new chariot, I want a new palace, I want some pretty dresses. Instead of saying that, she decides to run to Mama and say, Mom, what do you think I should ask for? What kind of a mom says, oh, ask for John the Baptist's head on a platter?
1: Yeah.
0: Her daughter had this wonderful opportunity, and because of Herodias' anger, bitterness, resentment toward John the Baptist, who had questioned her integrity, Herodias' integrity, because she had left Philip to marry Philip's brother, Herod, she was looking for a way to get him killed. And Herod didn't want to kill him because he was afraid of the people. But in public, in front of everyone, he had to keep his promise. And so Herodias took the opportunity and basically stole an opportunity from her daughter in order to act out her vengeance upon John the Baptist. Uh-huh. And the daughter, wanting to please her mother, runs to Herod and goes, I want his head on a platter. And then they bring it to her, and she carries a gruesome, bloody head to her mom. What kind of a mom does that? What kind of a daughter is so, what, fearful of her mom's wrath, or just so wanting to please her mother at any cost? That's a flawed mom. Mm-hmm. I mean, that's a problem, right?
1: Yeah.
0: And so some of us have been raised with Herodias. Some of us have had those flawed mom experiences. And so this whole chapter talks about, what do we do? In the story, in this chapter, I was speaking at a woman's conference, and I was talking about forgiveness. And I was talking about the power of forgiveness, how we can be set free from even a mom who has not been the best mom in our lives. And a woman came up to me afterward, and she wanted to talk. And she shared her story. And basically the story, I won't tell the whole thing, it's in the book, but she said, my mom made me get an abortion when I was 15. And it went badly. She no longer could have children ever. They did a full hysterectomy. Mm. She was so angry and resentful toward her mother for ruining her life. And her mother was long dead and gone. And she said, how can I forgive someone who's dead? And I was able to explain to her that this woman, even from the grave, has a hold on you, because love and hatred both tie us to a person. And so her unforgiveness was still tying herself to a Herodias type mother. So this whole chapter is talking about the freedom that we can have when we can forgive a flawed mother, or even if we ourselves have been a flawed mom. Maybe you've been a mom who has asked your daughter to have an abortion and now you regret it. There's freedom in the forgiveness in Christ.
1: Yeah. Oh, it's powerful.
2: Well, that's a really profound application from, as you put it, a very flawed mom. Another one of the bad moms that you identified, Rhonda, is the wife of Lot. And many of us know that story from the Old Testament, but what's the story and what was her negative example, if you will?
0: Oh boy, Lot. Abram was his uncle, and he journeyed with Abram and became, you know, he was his nephew, but he was like a son to him. And he ends up moving to the city of Sodom, where there is all kinds of awful things going on. And he marries a woman who basically is an idolater, who basically loves the treasures of this life more than anything. The angels come and they say, "We're going to destroy this city. Get out." And they have to literally snatch them by the arm to say, "Let's go. We had the fires in California. Everything was burning around our ranch. Everything was burning. It burned right up to our house. We had to, that fast, decide what was important, get it, and get out." And they didn't want to go. And when they finally left, God said, "Don't look back." And of course, Mrs. Lot looked back. I got to say, I would have looked back. Her sons-in-law were there. Either her daughters who were married to those sons-in-law were there, or some historians believe that the daughters were only engaged and those were the daughters that fled with them. Either way, her affections were behind her. But this is the point of that. Looking back is not what made her an idolater. It revealed her heart. Remember, God requires undivided devotion. He wants us to treasure him more than all the treasures of this life. And in her moment of looking back, it reflected her idolatry. That story is a flawed mom who raised her daughters in this culture, and so much so that when they were out, they decided to have incestuous relationships with their dad so that they could reproduce with their dad. That's how distorted the thinking was of their children. And for all of us, we all are raised in this kind of a culture right now. I mean, I'm raising my kids in California, so I get it. We have to be intentional to love God more than the treasures of this life and live with an urgency that the King of Kings is coming. And the urgency, why do we bring that up? Because Jesus brought it up. When he said, "I'm coming back," he talked about in the days of Sodom, how they were eating and drinking. The urgency is the King is coming, and we want to live in light of that urgency.
1: You know, Rhonda, that whole story is interesting because they're living in a culture in Sodom and Gomorrah that's very anti-biblical, very anti-God. How do you help your children understand the environment we're in, how to live in this world but not become part of this world?
0: Yeah.
1: But how do we as Christian parents show loving kindness and maybe not allow our kids to do things all their friends are doing?
0: Yeah, that's a good question. Very carefully.
1: Yeah.
0: Without
1: alienating your children.
0: Right.
1: You know, because you're the worst mom.
0: Yeah.
1: You're horrible.
0: And we can be so fear-driven.
1: Yep.
0: That we want to put them in a safe bubble. But we're not trying to raise perfect kids. We're trying to raise kids who know how to recover from their mistakes.
1: Right.
0: We want to raise children who know you are going to fall, and this is how you repent. It's two steps forward, one step back. It's the normal Christian life, and it's exhausting, but so worth it.
1: Yeah. Right here at the end, let me ask you about Esther, because you included Esther, and we're going to continue tomorrow if you can hang with us, and we'll go through some more moms of the Bible. Esther wasn't a mom as far as we know, but you included Esther. Maybe she's the mother of the nation. Of course, she kind of was forced into being part of, I think it was King Xerxes' harem of wives, and she was picked as the most beautiful of the women. But explain why you included Esther and what was her story.
0: Well, first of all, I love Esther. And when I was 10 years old at a youth camp, the youth, if you think your youth ministry, your children's ministry doesn't impact lives, it does. I heard him every night at the campfire tell the story of Esther, and I was like, that's a normal woman. I want to be her. I needed someone to relate to in scripture, a hero of the faith for my female heart. And Esther, if I die, I die. And what I love about Esther's story is here she is married to Xerxes, who was not an amazing guy. He was horrible. If you study him historically,
1: pagan.
0: He was just murderous. He was an awful king. So Esther was encouraged by Mordecai to go back to the king. Maybe you're there for such a time as this. Older mentors are so important. The name of my podcast is Old Ladies Know Stuff, because I know old ladies poured into my life, and that's my heart for this season of my life in my senior years. But the point of her story is this: who was watching all of that? Well, Artaxerxes, the son of Xerxes, was raised in the same palace. He would have known Esther's story. She was his stepmom. If you're a stepmom, listen up. Those kids that are yelling in your face, "You're not my mom. I don't have to do my homework." You live out your faith. You love Jesus. You love them with Christ's love. And Artaxerxes one day was so influenced by his stepmom that he had a heart to let Nehemiah go back and build the wall and let them go back into the land. Stepmomming is a difficult season, and it is a unique calling, but it can have an influence far beyond anything you can imagine.
1: That is so good. And again, what a great perspective to think of moms of the Bible, or stepmoms in this case, of the Bible, and what they can teach us. I hope you've enjoyed this. Let's come back next time, Rhonda, and keep the discussion going, because there's more moms to talk about, and what a great legacy of motherhood you've shared with us today. I think moms everywhere will benefit from this wonderful book, Moms of the Bible, Life-Changing Lessons from the Fearless, Flawed, and Faithful. 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
1: This is Zach Williams, and I wrote this song during a time when I felt completely lost. I've been walking through life trying to figure out everything on my own, carrying things I should have laid down years ago. And the more I tried, the harder the road got. One day I finally looked up and prayed, God, I need some direction. And what struck me was realizing He had never left. He was just there patiently waiting for me to turn around. Every detour, every stumble, every mile, every time I walked in the wrong direction, He kept guiding me back. The song is a reminder that even when we take the long way home, God still waits for us. Hey.

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1: Hey, I'm David Leonard. I wrote this song in a season where I was asking myself if I was really living the life God called me to live. Not the life that looks successful on the outside, but the one that's faithful on the inside. It came from the deep desire I think we all carry to stand before the Father one day and hear the words, "Well done." This song is for anyone who's trying to stay on the path, even when it's hard. Anyone choosing faith over fear, obedience over comfort. And my hope is that it reminds you that every step of faith matters, and God sees it all.

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2: 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I listen to you guys on my iPod. 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Like, it makes me feel so much better sometimes. And those days where I just want to, like, not get out of bed. You guys, I don't know how you do it. I don't know how you know, what song to play. But it just somehow it worked today. And I just wanted to let you know.
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0: Mother's Day can be beautiful, but it can also be complicated. 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
1: There's a Bible full of history of the ways that God showed up for his people. Just when you thought all odds were stacked against you, he shows up and does miracles. You know, there's so many instances in my life where I can look back and say, he really has never, ever failed me. 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Have you forgotten about me? This song, Ain't No Way, is just all about that declaration. 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You've been there for me time and time again. As I look back over my life, there's not one time that you failed me, and

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1: Hey, it's Carly Ann Taylor. I wrote this in a season where anxiety felt super loud. One thing God keeps continuously reminding me of is that He meets us exactly where we are and not where we think we should be. When we let go of control and lay everything down at the feet of Jesus, His peace feels louder than our fear. The world constantly tells us to worry about everything, but when we call on the name of Jesus, He brings peace, direction, and security. Hey, my friend, He knows you and He sees you. He has good plans for you, because that's just who He is. So

0: Mother's Day can be beautiful, but it can also be complicated. For some, it's joy. For others, it's loss, pressure, or wondering if you're enough. That's why we created Even Now, a 5-day Bible study from the Jesus table. Because no matter what season you're in, God is still at work, even now. 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

0: Mother's Day can be beautiful, but it can also be complicated. 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
1: 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And then the song came on today when I really needed it.
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1: 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Like, it makes me feel so much better sometimes. And those days where I just want to, like, not get out of bed. You guys do it. I don't know how you do it. I don't know how you know what song to play, but it just somehow it worked today, and I just wanted to let you know.
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1: Hey, this is Micah Tyler. I want to be perfect. I look around at the people next to me. I look on social media and over again, I see this perfect picture of someone's life. And I think to myself, God, when other people are brave, all I see is fear in my life. And then I remember that it's God's perfect love that casts out that fear. I feel like every time that I make a turn, it is heading down another broken road when I remember that God has a perfect plan for my life. See, at the end of the day, when we throw up our hands and we confess the places that we fall short, that's when God's perfect love shows up and loves us perfectly.

0: Mother's Day can be beautiful, but it can also be complicated. For some, it's joy. For others, it's loss, pressure, or wondering if you're enough. That's why we created Even Now, a 5-day Bible study from the Jesus Table. Because no matter what season you're in, God is still at work. Even now. 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

0: Mother's Day can be beautiful, but it can also be complicated. 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
1: Jesus is why I have joy and peace and freedom that I never thought was possible in my life. When our circumstances are crazy and when everything's changing, it's only Jesus that keeps us anchored to hope and peace. I believe that as believers, we should have so much joy in the middle of a crazy circumstance that people should be walking up to us asking why, asking how it's even possible for us to have a smile on our face on one of the hardest days of our lives. For me, my purpose and my reason is Jesus.

0: Mother's Day can be beautiful, but it can also be complicated. For some, it's joy. For others, it's loss, pressure, or wondering if you're enough. That's why we created Even Now, a 5-day Bible study from the Jesus Table. Because no matter what season you're in, God is still at work. Even now. 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
1: 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And then the song came on today when I really needed it.
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1: I feel like giving up. 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You guys, I don't know how you do it. I don't know how you know what song to play, but it just somehow it worked today, and I just wanted to let you know.
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1: Hey, I'm David Leonard. I wrote this song in a season where I was asking myself if I was really living the life God called me to live. Not the life that looks successful on the outside, but the one that's faithful on the inside. It came from the deep desire I think we all carry to stand before the Father one day and hear the words, "Well done." This song is for anyone who's trying to stay on the path, even when it's hard. Anyone choosing faith over fear, obedience over comfort. And my hope is that it reminds you that every step of faith matters, and God sees it all.

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2: 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It's been very discouraging.
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2: Well, if you're coming down from a total caffeine overstim from yesterday, you cannot blame me, and don't you dare blame your children.
3: No, I blame stopping at a drive-through Starbucks at 2:30 p.m. and getting a brown sugar oat milk shaken espresso. That was dopey.
2: Good night. Two in the afternoon, you are going hardcore into Starbucks.
3: I can't have caffeine after 11, and I know this. I don't know why I decided to do it. I just was like, ooh, you know, it'd be so fun right now. Espresso.
2: Wow, that's bold.
3: I know. I'm such a dope. Bold. So anyway, I didn't sleep at all last night. I was up. So I was up until probably like 1.
2: Yep.
3: And then I fell asleep until about 3. I woke up at 3 and I look at the kids' monitor and I see that my son's room, the light is on, like bright.
2: Yeah.
3: So apparently we both were up all night long. But as far as I know, he didn't have any espresso. We do have a machine, though, and he does know how to use it, so I can't guarantee that he didn't.
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2: Are you familiar with the rule of 36?
3: No.
2: It's brilliant, and I wish I could follow it.
3: Oh, okay.
2: Chris Pratt, you know, the actor?
3: Yeah, yeah.
2: He's very open about his faith and his spirituality. He says when it comes to things in the news cycle, things that just crop up on his radar in the negative, he gives it 36 hours.
3: Hmm.
2: And just says, okay, I'm not going to think about this. I'm not going to worry about it. I'm just going to let it sit for 36 hours. And at the end of that 36 hours, if it's still there, he'll do it again.
3: Okay.
2: Up to 36 times. And I'm like, this makes no sense to me whatsoever.
3: Yeah, why?
2: But when he explained it, he said 36, that's 6 weeks. He said there is nothing in this world that lasts in the news cycle longer than 6 weeks.
3: Oh, weird.
2: And I started to think about it. I'm like, he is absolutely right.
3: Wow.
2: Think of all of the major news stories that have been going on and basically how long they last.
3: Right.
2: When asked where that came from, he quoted Proverbs.
3: Okay.
2: It's Proverbs 26:20. For lack of wood, the fire will go out. Where there is no whisper, quarreling ceases. So you let it go, you let it sit, it's going to burn out and go away.
3: Oh.
2: I think that is absolutely brilliant.
3: And?
2: There's no way in the world I can do it.
3: Well, if you think it's so smart.
2: No, I can't.
3: Think about how much more peace you would have if you did try it, though.
2: Think about this. Of all the things that I dump all over you, there are probably 10 more that I don't.
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1: This is Zach Williams, and I wrote this song during a time when I felt completely lost. I've been walking through life trying to figure out everything on my own, carrying things I should have laid down years ago. And the more I tried, the harder the road got. One day I finally looked up and prayed, God, I need some direction. And what struck me was realizing He had never left. He was just there patiently waiting for me to turn around. Every detour, every stumble, every mile, every time I walked in the wrong direction, He kept guiding me back. The song is a reminder that even when we take the long way home, God still waits for us. Hey.

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2: I have 7 of them.
3: Oh, well, she thinks you're going to ruin them. Well, she's also wondering why you haven't worn any of the ones she's bought you.
2: 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I mean, come on. Let's face it.
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2: 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That ain't happening.
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1: Prayer changes things. 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
2: Our absolute favorite day of the week, of course, is Wednesday. That's when we get to share with you our Superstar Kid of the Week. Now, we received an email from Teresa telling us about her son, Noah.
3: He's in sixth grade, and he is an amazing kid, but he also did something really amazing. Is it for your mom or his grandma?
4: Yeah, so my mom, unfortunately, we had just had her 70th birthday, had a big bash for her, and then shortly after that in August 20th of 2024, she had a massive hemorrhagic stroke. We were in Atlantic City.
2: Oh, my.
4: And she had a brain bleed. And we were just literally going for a couple of days. We hadn't had a chance to go on a vacation. And she was, he was with her at the time. She was walking him to the beach. He started to throw up and, you know, and she was, like, screaming from the pain that she was feeling in her head. And he right away called me and called for help. And he was able to, you know, got her in an ambulance, and it turns out she had an aneurysm that ruptured.
3: Oh, my gosh.
4: You know, he really stepped up, I have to say, in such a big way. Like, every second matters.
2: Yes.
4: His quick action, his selflessness, his Boy Scout abilities, right?
2: Yes.
4: And his ability to, like, act fast, and he did really save her life. She's still, you know, very lucid and with it, and that's really all thanks to him.
2: Incredible.
4: I mean, for God to give him, instead of just freezing, he, like, knew what to do.
3: Yeah.
4: He's just an amazing kid. I can't stop talking about him enough.
2: I'm just putting it out there, but I just got a message from the mother of every sixth grade girl in the area, and they want to know if he's available for dating in 10 years.
3: 10 years.
4: I don't know. We'll think about that.
3: Yeah.
4: Let's go to college first.
2: Okay,
3: right.
2: Okay.
4: College, and we'll talk.
3: Teresa, Noah is such a sweet boy, and we're so glad that we get to know him, and we are super excited to name him as our Superstar Kid of the Week.
4: Yay! He deserves it so much.
3: Yay!
4: So much. I couldn't think of anyone who deserves it more. He's adorable.
3: Oh, and if there's a good kid doing great things in your life, we want to know all about them. So text the word KID to 54214, and then maybe next week, your good kid will be our Superstar Kid of the Week.
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0: 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That's okay. 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
1: You don't need to go to the gym for this. It's your positive thought this morning. The joy of the Lord is your strength. Do you need to hear it again? The joy of the Lord is your strength. Making

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1: Yes, you can. Absolutely, 100%, you can measure time and distance with your nose. My wife thinks I'm cuckoo bananas.
2: So do I. Explain yourself.
1: Okay. On my way to work, unglorious as it is, there's a landfill.
2: Mm-hmm.
1: When I smell the landfill, I know I'm 15 minutes from work.
2: That's what you're talking about? Okay.
1: Yes. When I worked in Tampa, I passed a Wonder Bread factory, and I knew mm-hmm. I was 5 minutes from work when I smelled the bread.
2: You know what? Huh. I think you're right.
1: Ta-da!
2: Listen, when I smell Axe body spray, I am actually time traveling to eighth grade. So I think you're right.
1: Don't look at me. I don't touch that stuff. And what is it about Axe body spray, guys, that you feel the need to bathe in it? Remember, less is more,
2: They would go like, shh, everywhere. Well, the whole school smelled like it.
1: Well, and you have to remember, especially at that age in high school, we're not too terribly smart when it comes to, you know, cleanliness. Not so much cleanliness, but...
2: That's why they wore so much Axe.
1: Exactly. Cover up the stank. So, bottom line, if you could record this and send it back, I was right.
2: Call me this time.
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1: I've got one on my laptop and I've got one on my water bottle. 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
2: Is it a problem that my watch is telling me I'm highly stressed and I should calm down?
3: Are you highly stressed and should you calm down?
2: I don't feel stressed out at all, but I think my baseline is stressed.
3: Wow. My wife went out and got a smartwatch the other day.
2: Yeah.
3: And it's hooked up to all her biomedical stuff.
2: Yes,
3: and
2: yes.
3: It's, am I the only person that thinks that's slightly disturbing?
2: A little bit. See, it says,
3: oh, look
2: it
3: at
2: says
3: you.
2: Hi.
3: You're high.
2: It's telling me to breathe. It says, please
3: okay.
2: breathe.
3: Let's take a moment. Let's inhale.
2: Is it because I'm, oh, okay, we'll do it together. Is it just because I'm hyped? Because, you know, we're having fun? Maybe I'm, maybe
3: well,
2: it thinks that I'm stressed,
3: well,
2: but really
3: you know,
2: I'm energetic.
3: Any time you come here, you endanger yourself of stumbling into a laugh riot. So,
2: or maybe you're stressing me out. That might be actually the problem.
3: Okay, so here's for King and Country.
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1: He is the author. 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You know, God is still writing your story. It's not over yet. 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
2: Sometimes I feel sorry for you.
3: Me? Why?
2: Yeah, you didn't have older siblings.
3: No, I know. I was the oldest. I feel sorry for myself, too.
2: Okay, good. Let's recap. Poor Kristen. I was driving the other day, and I'm at this bus stop, and there are these two brothers, and you know they're brothers. You can't help but know they're brothers, and their dad's standing right there. And while dad's sitting there looking at his phone, these two guys are beating the snot out of each other. I mean, they are kicking each other. They're swinging. They're headlocks. They're tossing each other around. I was starting to get concerned, and I look, and they're smiling. They are smiling like crazy. They are having the greatest time. And it just reminds me that the more things change, the more things stay the same. My brothers and I, we fought like crazy. It's just what we did. And, you know, it wasn't malicious. We weren't trying to hurt each other. It's just what we did.
3: Oh, my goodness.
2: At the dinner table, 8 times out of 10, the conversation would escalate with, "What's that supposed to mean?" And then out in the front yard, we'd go.
3: Oh, my goodness.
2: But that's just what we did.
3: My brother has 2 older sisters, so he grew up totally different. He played school. I grounded him, you know, he didn't do his homework. I directed plays.
2: Wow.
3: He missed out on all of that.
2: Yeah, and I'm sure he's heartbroken, right? Tell us your sibling stories. When we were kids, we used to do blank. No judgment.
3: Go ahead. Fill us in on the DJ Hangout on Facebook.
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1: So you've decided you're going to study the Bible cover to cover. What's the first thing you need to do?
2: Be in the right mindset.
1: Oh, I can imagine that's way up there. Absolutely. Right? But you got to have the right Bible.
2: Oh, the right Bible. Oh, yeah, because, you know, if you're reading King James, it might be a little hard to understand.
1: Right. And that was the first Bible I had with grandfather's King James.
2: That's why you're always speaking so Shakespearean.
1: Well, you know, it's you know, to thine own self be true.
2: Ingrained.
1: Ingrained. Me dost think thou doubteth mine sincerity. Yeah, that didn't work. Okay. That was funnier in my head. But so that's the first thing you should do. The second thing you should do is understand your best personal method of study.
2: Oh.
1: Like to me, early in the morning, if you really want to get me where my brain is open and functioning and just looking, catch me right first thing in the morning.
2: Oh.
1: The other thing you got to do, and I thought this was brilliant, start with the stories you already know.
2: Oh, okay.
1: Find them and go, you know, Jonah, the prodigal son.
2: Esther,
1: find all those and start with those.
2: Or start in the Gospels where it's not all the baguettes and it's all the cool things happening.
1: Those baguettes. So do you have any super cool secrets when you study the Bible?
2: I like to highlight a lot. I'm a big highlighter.
1: That makes my palm sweat. It's like you don't write in the Bible. You're not Paul. What is your secret? Share it with us. Jump on our Facebook page, The DJ Hangout.
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Hey there, my name is Brant. I've got some encouragement for you. If you're somebody who struggles with shame, and honestly, it's most of us, honestly, and this is so important. We'll talk about it coming up.

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2: So if you are like a lot of humans and you struggle with shame and you wind up not talking to God as much, honestly, because you're struggling with that, can I remind you of something? When Adam and Eve failed, when they sinned, they were ashamed. And God says, "Where are you?" Mm. Well, the language there is more indicative in the Hebrew, not of like, what's your GPS coordinates? Like, where are you hiding? Like, God knows where they are physically. Mm-hmm. It's a lament. He's saying, what happened to us? I want to walk with you.
3: Yeah.
2: There's an awful lot about walking with God in Scripture. Mm-hmm. And to hide away in shame when God wants to walk with us would be the worst mistake of all time. Like, come back out. He knows you. He loves you. He covers you. There's no, like, if you trust the Lord, there's no more condemnation. Like, so to stop walking with him would be the biggest mistake. Start again. You can start talking and walking with him.
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2: A lot of interest in the listener uniforms, which we will be dispatching. If you listen to the show, you will get one.
3: I was at an event, saw some listeners, and they were inquiring, when are the listener uniforms
2: coming? It's a great question. I get this question a lot.
3: Yep.
2: And they're mandatory, so you will have to wear it.
3: Yes.
2: But I thought it'd be a good idea. I still think it was to have it outfitted with like an insect repellent.
3: Yes, I remember you saying that. Now, did you try that with the beta testers?
2: Yes.
3: And? Are they okay? That's what I'm going to ask. Because we've had some beta testing
2: problems. But. Fumes are an issue. So I want you to know that our beta testers are receiving top notch.
3: Oh, good, good.
2: Institutional.
3: Well, they always
2: care.
3: Do.
2: They do. And they've asked me to come visit them, and I'm not going to, but I do want, I want the best for them.
3: Can I ask you a question? Mm-hmm. When should we lose confidence in the listener uniform?
2: Anyway, it's going to be soon, I think.
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1: Hey, it's Carly Ann Taylor. I wrote this in a season where anxiety felt super loud. One thing God keeps continuously reminding me of is that He meets us exactly where we are and not where we think we should be. When we let go of control and lay everything down at the feet of Jesus, His peace feels louder than our fear. The world constantly tells us to worry about everything, but when we call on the name of Jesus, He brings peace, direction, and security. Hey, my friend, He knows you and He sees you. He has good plans for you, because that's just who He is. So why

0: 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Good morning.
1: Thank you for letting us try to encourage you today.
0: Oh, look, we have breaking animal news.
1: Okay.
0: News about animals is breaking out, and why not report on it?
1: Okay.
0: Do you know there's only two platypuses outside of Australia?
1: You were expecting more.
0: That's not the story, by the way.
1: It's just shocking. Yeah.
0: Excited about it. Yeah, they're both at the San Diego Zoo. Okay. Like, all the other ones are in Australia.
1: Oh, I see what you're saying. Oh, no.
0: That's not the story.
1: Okay, all right. But I did not know that. That's interesting.
0: I just got excited.
1: Sure, I see.
0: they have a study here. It says birds are more afraid of women than men. And nobody knows why.
1: Wait a minute.
0: Yeah, they studied birds.
1: No, I'm sorry. Where did the... I know that wasn't the story, but how? Why did your mind go to a platypus?
0: I just got excited about it.
1: Out of nowhere?
0: We're talking about animals.
1: Well, it has nothing to do with this story.
0: I know.
1: I was waiting for a platypus story. You're telling me a story about birds?
0: You know...
1: That's so strange.
0: At least I'm in the arena. Like, people can criticize.
1: Crazy.
0: People will sit in the stands...
1: While you're in the arena.
0: The man in the arena.
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2: You know something cool? Sherry said yesterday, it was off the air, but she talked about this thing called the fruit of the Spirit. It's in the Bible. It's love and joy and peace and gentleness. There's a list. Mm-hmm. And what's cool about that, I had never really thought about it. I guess I thought those were for me. But if I'm a tree and I'm yielding fruit, other people benefit from that.
3: Yeah, I heard someone say that. A very wise woman said that to me one time, and it never left me.
2: Yeah.
3: That fruit is for someone else from the tree. The fruit is not for the tree. It identifies the tree, but other people benefit from it.
2: So me and you, like, staying connected to God, interacting with Him, letting Him, humbling ourselves with Him, mm-hmm. letting Him change us.
3: Yes.
2: Benefits the people around us because they get to be a part of that peace.
3: Right.
2: And that joy. Mm-hmm. And that love mm-hmm. that's going to emanate from us.
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Hey, what's up? My name is Brent. If you've got a tough situation right now, you're in a tough, you know, just a difficult situation, I have a question I want to ask you. Honest question. We'll talk about it coming up.

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2: So, honest question. If you're in a tough situation right now, it could be a tough relationship thing or work thing or something, or I don't know, whatever. Have you asked God for wisdom on that? And I'm asking you, it's a totally normal thing to forget to do that or not even occur. Like, we don't talk enough about wisdom, so, you know, it's not always on our agenda to ask for it, but you should. You should, for insight. It's so helpful. It spares us from so much pain. And as I ask you that question, I'm telling myself that, too. Like, wait a second, have I even asked God for wisdom on this?
3: 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For some, it's joy. 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That's why we created Even Now, a 5-day Bible study from the Jesus table. 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
2: Okay, so maybe you've heard about shock jocks. That's people like me who become super famous by shocking people on the radio. And
3: now your trajectory is still waiting to kind of take off, right?
2: Yeah, there's people like me that have,
3: they have become famous.
2: So anyway, I am doing this the clean way, so I don't, it's family friendly.
3: But I
2: shock people with information that's like, whoa, no way.
3: Mm-hmm.
2: So here we go.
3: All right.
2: I'm gonna shock you with something. Check this out. You can be in Oregon,
3: mm-hmm.
2: call somebody in Florida,
3: mm-hmm.
2: and you're only 1 hour apart. That's a fact.
3: What?
2: It's a fact.
3: I don't understand. You're 1 hour apart.
2: Right. And so you think three, because like Eastern and West and Pacific.
3: Yeah.
2: But there's actually a tiny sliver of Oregon. It's mountain time.
3: Mm-hmm.
2: And of course, like by Pensacola, there's a tiny bit of Florida that's actually central time.
3: Oh, so you'd be have to be in those slivers.
2: Yeah, but you can. You can be in Oregon and Florida, be 1 hour apart. And that's pretty amazing.
3: And that would only be shocking in those slivers. Like if you lived in either one of those places.
2: Mm. Shocking to me. I don't, I'm currently
3: you're not there.
2: One of the slivers. But I'm still shocked.
3: Still shocked.
2: Yeah.
4: Hey, moms, feel like motherhood is a race with no finish line? Hey, Pastor Scott Jones here from Zarephath Christian Church, and I'm with you. Motherhood isn't a sprint. It's a lifelong marathon. From nursing newborns to guiding teens to advising adult children, every season calls for new strength, fresh wisdom, and God's grace to carry you through. But the goal isn't perfection. It's faithfulness over time. God equips you, Mom, for every mile, every stage, and every challenge. 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
1: This is my song, Thankful, and I hope as you listen to it, you're reminded of the simple things that we take for granted, and I hope by the end of it, you're put in a place of gratitude, of thanksgiving. So I hope that you are ultimately tuned into the Lord, who is the greatest reason for gratitude that we take.
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1: Hope your day is going great. 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
0: So if you look at your neighbors, coworkers, people around, a lot of people seem super calm on the outside, and they're just not on the inside. We know this. Mm-hmm. People seem calm. That's why everybody's shocked when like there's a criminal that turns out was in your neighborhood. Like, yeah. What? He never seemed like that to me. I never, she always, I never, like, shocked. Well, yeah, because people don't seem that way. You don't see what's going on inside. But I mean, some of the people you think have got it going on, they got it all together, are roiling inside. And honestly, they're frantic internally. We know this. There's a huge anxiety problem. And honestly, I get it. Mm. If I didn't trust God, I don't know how I would process the world right now or ever. Yeah. I don't know. I don't, without being able to trust him, I don't know.
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1: Hey, this is Micah Tyler. I want to be perfect. I look around at the people next to me. I look on social media and over again, I see this perfect picture of someone's life. And I think to myself, God, when other people are brave, all I see is fear in my life. And then I remember that it's God's perfect love that casts out that fear. I feel like every time that I make a turn, it is heading down another broken road when I remember that God has a perfect plan for my life. See, at the end of the day, when we throw up our hands and we confess the places that we fall short, that's when God's perfect love shows up and loves us perfectly.

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1: 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And above all, never underestimate the power of God to see you through.

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3: Need a little inspiration to keep on going? I want to tell you what a Star family member told me about. It's her son's classmate, and her name is Elizabeth Bonker. Now, she was diagnosed with nonverbal autism, and not only did she just graduate from college, she graduated with a 4.0, number one in her class, and as valedictorian, she delivered a speech via a text-to-speech computer program.
4: God gave you a voice. Use it. And no, the irony of a non-speaking autistic encouraging you to use your voice is not lost on me. Because if you can see the worth in me, then you can see the worth in everyone you meet.
3: What an inspiration. It is just wonderful that people like her, who would have had to have been silent their entire lives, now she has a voice thanks to technology.
4: Sometimes, it is the people no one imagines anything of, who do the things no one can imagine. Be those people. Be the light.
3: Wow, I'm just so excited about her life and what she's going to do with it. You go, Elizabeth Bonker, congratulations, and that's what I call the best news ever.
5: 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I'm Pastor Scott Jones, and you got this.
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1: When you meet somebody new, or maybe somebody that you've known for a long time, you think afterwards, like, was I, you know, welcoming to them? Did I show them the value in our relationship? You are not alone, and this happens to Toby Mac, too. He actually brings us today's one truth. He said, be the reason someone feels welcomed, valued, loved, seen, and supported. And I'd like to add, let's do that now, this afternoon and tonight.

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1: I don't really know where God is sometimes. Like, I feel like he's sometimes distant. And then the song came on today when I really needed it.
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1: I feel like giving up. I listen to you guys on my iPod. I have you on in my car. Like, it makes me feel so much better sometimes. And those days where I just want to, like, not get out of bed. You guys, I don't know how you do it. I don't know how you know what song to play, but it just somehow it worked today, and I just wanted to let you know.
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1: As we all prepare for Mother's Day this weekend, I've got Asher on the line to become fast friends. Going to find out what he's got planned for Mother's Day and so much more. Time now to become fast friends with Asher. Are you ready?
2: Yeah.
1: All right. Here we go. First question for you, Asher. What is your very favorite dessert?
2: Probably like lemon squares.
1: Oh, good answer. That was a curveball. I didn't see that coming. All right. Have you ever had a stuffed animal, Asher?
2: Yeah, I have.
1: And what was that?
2: It was a little black cat.
1: And how old were you? Do you remember?
2: I got it when I was a baby, so I had it till I was like 8.
1: Okay, that's about that good age range. There's a lot of adults that still have them, too. It's kind of crazy. Asher, what are your big plans for Mother's Day this weekend?
2: I'm going to call my mother, and I also sent her a handwritten card for Mother's Day.
1: Ooh, and just so all the moms can just get all warm and tingly inside, can you give us kind of an idea of what you wrote in the card for your mom?
2: I just shared how much she means to me, and I'm thankful for the way she raised me. And I just also sent her one of my scriptures that I think she'd like.
1: Oh, that's fantastic. Asher, you are awesome. Thank you so much for being a valued member of the Star family. We love it, man.
2: Yeah, you're welcome.
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2: 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I'm about to have

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1: Jesus is why I have joy and peace and freedom that I never thought was possible in my life. When our circumstances are crazy and when everything's changing, it's only Jesus that keeps us anchored to hope and peace. I believe that as believers, we should have so much joy in the middle of a crazy circumstance that people should be walking up to us asking why, asking how it's even possible for us to have a smile on our face on one of the hardest days of our lives. For me, my purpose and my reason is Jesus, and that's why I wrote this song.

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0: Mother's Day can be beautiful, but it can also be complicated. For some, it's joy. For others, it's loss, pressure, or wondering if you're enough. That's why we created Even Now, a 5-day Bible study from the Jesus Table. Because no matter what season you're in, God is still at work, even now. 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
1: 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That's it. Digital marketing for the week. At least, I think it is. I haven't seen my couch since Tuesday. What day is it again? I didn't start this business to spend every night tweaking headlines and watching bounce rates. And yet, here I am, doing everything all the time. Because if I don't, who will?
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2: On the way next, if you're someone who needs a little bit of inspiration to lift you up today, I want to tell you about a recent college graduate. 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And when I say she defied all the odds to graduate from college, you're not going to believe her story. 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
1: When you meet somebody new, or maybe somebody that you've known for a long time, you think afterwards, like, was I, you know, welcoming to them? Did I show them the value in our relationship? You are not alone, and this happens to Toby Mac, too. He actually brings us today's one truth. He said, be the reason someone feels welcomed, valued, loved, seen, and supported. And I'd like to add, let's do that now, this afternoon and tonight.
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1: 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It's been very discouraging.
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1: 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Just helping me stay faithful and focused on God even during these difficult times.
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1: Hey, I'm David Leonard. I wrote this song in a season where I was asking myself if I was really living the life God called me to live. Not the life that looks successful on the outside, but the one that's faithful on the inside. It came from the deep desire I think we all carry to stand before the Father one day and hear the words, "Well done." This song is for anyone who's trying to stay on the path, even when it's hard. Anyone choosing faith over fear, obedience over comfort. And my hope is that it reminds you that every step of faith matters, and God sees it

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1: 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And with that in mind, on hold is a son named Asher. We'll find out what he has planned for his mom and so much more as we all become fast friends with him, only here on Star next.

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1: As we all prepare for Mother's Day this weekend, I've got Asher on the line to become fast friends. Going to find out what he's got planned for Mother's Day and so much more. Time now to become fast friends with Asher. Are you ready?
2: Yeah.
1: All right. Here we go. First question for you, Asher. What is your very favorite dessert?
2: Probably like lemon squares.
1: Oh, good answer. That was a curveball. I didn't see that coming. All right. Have you ever had a stuffed animal, Asher?
2: Yeah, I have.
1: And what was that?
2: It was a little black cat.
1: And how old were you? Do you remember?
2: I got it when I was a baby, so I had it till I was like 8.
1: Okay, that's about that good age or age. There's a lot of adults that still have them, too. It's kind of crazy. Asher, what are your big plans for Mother's Day this weekend?
2: I'm going to call my mother, and I also sent her a handwritten card for Mother's Day.
1: Ooh, and just so all the moms can just get all warm and tingly inside, can you give us kind of an idea of what you wrote in the card for your mom?
2: I just shared how much she means to me, and I'm thankful for the way she raised me. And I just also sent her one of my scriptures that I think she'd like.
1: Oh, that's fantastic. Asher, you are awesome. Thank you so much for being a valued member of the Star family. We love it, man.
2: Yeah, you're welcome.
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